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0: KFUT Community Radio is made possible by a generous equipment donation from the estate of Harley Hallett. Harley was active in the local music scene through his band, Sherry and the Psychedelics, as well as his work at the Music Factory Studio in Soulsbyville, where he offered lessons in rock and roll and professional recording services. Sadly, Harley passed in 2022 after battling lung disease. His son Reed reached out to us and donated some of Harley's equipment that is being used in our transmission system today. Harley will be missed, but his love for music and our community will live on.
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1: This party's over.
0: This party's

0: The cops are here.
1: The cops are here.
2: Disperse.
0: The cops are here. The party's over.
2: Disperse.
0: Party's over. Everybody has to go.
1: The cops are here.
2: Vacate the premises.
1: Tell your friends. The cops are here.

0: I held your hair while you threw up.
1: Oh my god.
0: I held your hair while you threw up. Oh my god, my parents are gonna kill me. Oh my god. Oh my god, the party's over. Get out of here, everybody.

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sorry. You have reached a number that has been disconnected or is no longer in service. If you feel you have reached this recording in error, please check the number and try your call again.

We're sorry, you have reached a number that has been disconnected or is no longer in service. We're sorry, you have reached a number that has been disconnected or is no longer in service. If you feel you have reached this

0: It wasn't a very good joke, Raleigh. Preble died, but not laughing.
1: I phoned the police. I'll be here pretty soon.
0: Good. There's not much point in my remaining. It don't even irritate them.
1: All right, but, Simon, take the monkey with you.
0: Huh? What?
1: I'm not the type on which a monkey looks good. Besides, I think Preble would prefer to have you hold onto the monkey rather than the police.
2: Hi, I'm Stephen Strong.
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0: Why they make it so hard to breathe?
1: Why they make it so hard to breathe?
0: Why they make it so hard to breathe?
1: Why they make it so hard to breathe?
0: Why they make it so hard to breathe?

0: Why they make it so hard to breathe?
1: Why they make it so hard to breathe?
2: Why they make it so hard to breathe?
0: Why they make it so hard to breathe?
1: Why they make it so hard to breathe?
2: Why they make it so hard to breathe?
0: Why they make it so hard to breathe?

0: Let's show Mr. Hooper our accident.
1: Victim identified as Christine Watkins, female Caucasian.
2: Yeah, here's the way we have it.
3: Probable boating accident.
1: The height and weight of the victim can only be estimated from the partial impact. The torso has been severed in mid-thorax. There are no major organs remaining. The right arm has been severed above the elbow, with massive tissue loss in the upper musculature. Partially denuded bone remaining. This was no boat accident. Did you notify the Coast Guard about this?
0: No. It's only local jurisdiction.
1: The left arm, head, shoulders, sternum, and portions of the ribcage are still intact.

this is what happened. It indicates the non-fancy feeding of a large squalus, possibly Anjumanus, Isurus, Guacus. Now, the enormous amount of tissue loss prevents any detailed analysis. However, the attacking squalus must be considerably larger than any normal squalus found in these waters.

This is not a boat accident. And it wasn't any propeller. And it wasn't any coral reef. And it wasn't Jack the Ripper.

0: versus Godzilla.
1: Nothing you've ever seen can equal the thrills of this extraordinary motion picture.
0: Nothing you've ever felt can equal its awesome fury as the mightiest monsters of the ages clash in the battle of the century.
1: It sears the emotions with shock and terror.
0: It staggers the imagination.
1: All new in color.
0: King Kong versus Godzilla. King Kong versus Godzilla.
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1: One more.
0: Ring. Shh, sack it. Tio, please don't say that, man.

0: Why have you told me this?
1: Can't you guess?
0: You want to finish the trip.
1: Yes. But I can't.
0: You can't?
1: Look at me, Mr. Hoyland. You see, a mutant. A man with a twisted leg. My people are outcasts, condemned to death if we so much as set foot in the lower levels of the ship. The main drive is in the lower levels where my people are forbidden to go. Oh, it would mean that both our people would have to work together.
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This is the Heavy in the Hills show. On KAAD-LP at 103.5 FM Sonora. The 615th hour of the Heavy in the Hills show. All that's heavy from all around the world. That corona's getting you down. But we're going to bring you up. One of my favorite bands. Cutthroats 9, the song's called Testify.

0: That was Lead and Fumes and their song The Bleeding Cavity. Before that, Gian Battista and Three Crowns, Nine Tongues. Goat Riders and Hound of the Gods, Eternal Engine and the Mask of Anarchy, and starting off the set, Desert Colossus and their song Eyes and Tongues. We're in the middle of the 615th hour of the Heavy in the Hills show, broadcasting from Sonora, California, on KAAD-LP at 103.5 FM Sonora.
1: Actually born in the industrial fire pit of Birmingham. On an ordinary day in 1968, that had gone gruesomely wrong. I worked in a new factory. Doing well, doing stuff.
0: This is Zyklops.
1: Dying just doing well.

0: That was Acid Mammoth and their song Under Acid Hoof. Before that, Earth Diver doing the Crusader. Starting off the set, Zyklops and their song Rope. This is the 615th hour of the Heavy in the Hill show on KAAD-LP 103. 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
1: Now, I'm afraid it's starting to rain.
0: Yes, how beautiful the city is in the rain. Isn't it just so romantic?
1: Well, there's nothing romantic about getting wet.
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5: Hi, this is Bill Schneiderman calling. We are an acoustic roots duo, Never Too Late. And we're going to be playing at the Pinecrest Community Lodge on July 4th, that's that Saturday, from 5 to 7. I hope people will celebrate 250th anniversary of the United States of America. Thank you.
6: So I was in the woods exploring, going fishing, and I was casting my rod. I got about 3 salmon. They're about 5 inches long. And then I was in the horizon. I was looking at the over the horizon, the trees, and I see a big hairy looking feller. I was just like, man, that dude needs to shave his legs. But apparently it was not, because I saw his hair, and his hair was going down to about his ass, and he didn't have a shirt on or pants. Oh my God. That thing would destroy somebody. He was real big. Yeah, I mean, he was coming towards me. I ran. I just left my stuff and jumped in the lake and swam as far as I could. But I don't know. That fella was scary. I hope you find him.
7: Hi. We had a Bigfoot sighting at our cabin in Groveland, and we saw a poster at the local community store that was letting us know to call you guys. But he was about like 6'5". About yay tall. He's big. Yeah. And he had really, really large feet.
8: Blue hair.
7: And hairy toes.
8: Pretty strange. He kept mumbling something. I forget. Like, it had an ooh sound. It was like, ooh. Ooh.
7: Yeah, that just sounds familiar, actually. Oh, wait. I think we see him again. Oh, bye, we have to go.
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10: 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Thought that your algorithm was only supposed to play Casey Chisholm every 45 minutes. And it seems to me that every third song is a 10-minute instrumental space orgasm from Casey Chisholm. I don't know if you need to look into your computer analytics and punch in some numbers and keys and get it dialed in, but it's a little heavy on the orgasms this Sunday evening. Thank you. Goodbye.
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1: Careful what you wish for!
0: Careful what you wish for.
1: What you wish for.

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1: Meet Black Jack, Jivin' Jack Lynch. What he does unto others, he does in style. Black Jack, the rude dude who blew all the gold out of Fort Knox and spread the bread around. See George Stanford Brown, star of The Rookies, as Black Jack. He's got the man on the pan, and he's gonna fry him good. Black Jack, rated PG.

0: guys go to that Grime Spree show? The one where his kids got...
1: Oh, yeah, of course. Friday the 13th.
0: Oh, what? Yeah, it was on Friday the 13th. Yeah. You guys played it, right?
1: We didn't. No, we just were there.
2: We played the one previously at Avery.
0: Gotcha, gotcha.
1: And then we were booked the 14th at Black Bomb. So okay. We were nice to the county and didn't bother
0: and do
1: playing two shows that night.
2: Because, yeah, it's the... The wind metal crowd, if they see you playing one time, they're not going to show up the next time.
0: No, they're there. No, they come out in droves.
2: They can only handle it one night a month at most.
1: Totally.
0: But yes, that looked fun.
2: I missed the floating child.
0: Yeah.
2: I just showed up.
1: I think we were eating pizza back when it happened. But, I mean, I've never been hoisted up into the air while playing a guitar, so that kid's already beat me on the rock star status.
0: So you guys going to Goldfest?
1: This Saturday.
2: I'll be there.
1: This Saturday.
2: We got Goldfest Saturday, Casey's birthday Sunday, Metal Monday, and Turlock at Utter Place.
1: Ben Deutsch's birthday at Bear Tent as well.
0: Wow.
2: Pre-Goldfest?
1: I got a couple of things to do, yeah.
0: You're going to have a busy weekend.
1: I always do. And, the more I try to not plan stuff, the more it's just that I forgot that I double booked it already.
0: Yep.
1: You know, and something's already planned.
0: Yeah. Mm-hmm.
1: But that's what keeps life moving. And, you know, you don't get to see Oscar Goldman every day. No. And you don't get to see many of the artists that are at Goldfest almost ever. Like,
0: yeah.
1: There's not a lot of rap shows. I guess most of them might be at the establishment known as the Game Room, which I don't always frequent. But Waterwheel, the best venue in Tuolumne County, just 100%. Only has a few rap shows. And generally, they're just because Oscar Goldman booked it.
0: Mm-hmm. Totally.
1: So with these other, the other local rap and hip-hop artists...
0: They'll play at, like, Black Palm every once in a while.
1: How does the town want more? Are these guys not filling the niche enough, or...
0: I don't know. I can't answer that question, because I am so everywhere at once. Like, I'm either playing with Fatty Cakes in Fresno, or working on LA shows, or Vegas, or... Mm-hmm. So, me playing here is a rarity.
1: Yeah.
0: So they come out, see me, because they love me. I'm on my high horse, and they're all happy about it, you know?
1: Such a high
0: horse. Yeah, and everybody's always happy to see me. So, I'm excited. It's going to be fun. It's the fourth annual. Yeah, and I'm happy that it's still running.
1: Yeah.
0: Happy the Water Will still host us.
1: Mm-hmm. Yeah, they've always been great.
0: There's going to be a lot of people there tonight.
1: Busting the door down.
0: Huh?
1: You got parking attendants working it?
0: I do. They're going to be like the air traffic control people.
1: Forming that
2: yellow vest.
1: So forming that island in the middle of parking lot. And like, it needs to happen sooner than later because...
2: Yeah, I've just been pulling up and parking crazy in the middle and just letting everybody else park around.
0: It is the craziest. And it'll happen.
1: It will.
0: It always happens. And then they end up parking at the gas station. Yeah. Dirt next door. So walking the through the dirt.
1: And it's treacherous.
0: Yes, it is. But whatever.
1: Well, it'll be a good show.
0: It's going to be a great show. My friends are flying in from Seattle. They'll be here on Friday.
2: Tree Star.
0: Wood Bay and Tree Star. They're really awesome people. I have a couple of songs with them that we're going to be doing.
1: Cool.
0: Nate will be here. Hash Brown is going to blow people's brains away. He's super fun. He's from Santa Cruz. I've done a bunch of shows with him. Sea Monkey Doo. He's got such a cool style.
1: Yeah.
0: That I think not a lot of people have seen in person. And it's all he's super fun. We have a DJ, Ty the 13th. He's going to come out and play everybody's songs. So it's going to be fun. I'm super excited.
1: Sweet. That'll be great. What time should people show up for that show?
0: Be there about 7. First act is going on at 7:15.
2: Park in the middle of the parking lot first.
0: Yeah.
1: Yep.
0: I'll start it.
2: Yeah.
0: I'm just parked in the middle.
1: Maybe we should tell them to paint some lines right away.
0: That would be great.
2: If you build it, they will park.
0: Yeah.
1: They will.
0: Totally.
1: Well, I think that's a good... good chunk of talking with our good friend Oscar Goldman.
3: Thank you guys for having me.
1: Joel here and Zach here about his new album, Oscar Goldman's new album, Such a High Horse, and the upcoming show, Goldfest, which you'll hear about these things when we post.
4: All right, children, we need to point out the witches amongst us.
3: So I need you to point and say, which witch you're which. Ready? 1, 2, 3, 4. Witch!

0: because of slimming.
1: I wear black, so get on the inside.
0: Is that a wand in your pocket? Or are you just happy to see me?

0: behind me.
1: I, as a member of parliament, with 9 others, visited Buchenwald concentration camp. Some people believe that the reports of what happened there are exaggerated. No words could exaggerate. We saw and we know. The reality was indescribably worse than these pictures. You cannot photograph suffering, only its results.

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1: Hey, listen, how did you get started? Yeah, broadcasting.
2: What do you mean?
3: At home?
4: Certainly I do.
2: Right?
4: Okay, cool, man.
2: Here's the stand,
5: record,
2: my phone.
5: Here we go.

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1: 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I'm grounded for the

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0: Well, like I said, Saint, you got the wrong joint.
1: His name's Mac. He hangs out here. Now, where is he? In the back room?
0: I'm the Three Monkeys, Saint. Deaf, dumb, and blind. The only Mac I know is a truck.
1: Oh, then if you don't mind, I'd like to look in your back room and see if he's parked there.
0: I mind.
1: But you won't even know, Smitty. You're deaf, dumb, and blind.
0: Oh, have a heart, Saint. I ain't got no back room. Besides, last time you dropped in my place, a lot of my customers started patronizing elsewhere.
1: Including you.
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3: This is June, and I'm Sadie, and we'll say we have to fly in, and then the plane will take off and we'll hear it. Listen, welcome to the show. This is June. We're at the fly-in, Father's Day fly-in, and there's a B-25 getting ready to take off here.
4: There's one coming.

0: What'd you think of that? That plane was like 80 years old.
1: 18.
2: Shouldn't that other one be coming?
0: I think so. We'll see. So we can see it from over here.
3: They're now.

think so, maybe. That's pretty shiny, huh?

0: Whatever.
1: Okay, there's two chairs under it.
0: Oh, yeah.
2: Yeah, I remember.

0: the plane's gonna come back and land there. Yeah. In a couple minutes.
1: Wait, which way will it be?
0: It's going to come from down there. They're probably going to fly right over to Grabby's house and then come land right here.
1: Really?
0: That's what he said. It's coming back.
1: He's probably going to be a good thing.

0: sky above that hill. See where I'm pointing? There's two planes.
1: Okay.

Those guys are land.

this one.

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1: No, she ended up
0: with you. Oh, okay. But she was your boyfriend right here, like, right? Yeah, okay. Okay. I see. Yeah. I
2: Yeah, that's a big one.

Oui.

moving along pretty fast. 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That's not the case.

0: just a machine.
1: What else was that?
0: It was just a soda machine, and almost everything was sold out. Can you drink of this?
1: What's that? It's what?
0: It's a shark. It's a great white shark.
1: What do I drink?
0: Dr. Pepper.

pitcher we'll see today. Maybe a little sideways wing waggle. And there it is. And taking all that airspeed and gently converting it down. Dude, right there at the numbers of runaway 17. Lead ticket to Disneyland. And you too can fly on that beautiful Spearman. You've never done it. The two pilots flying with us today out of Springfield Aviation, outstanding aviators. Excellent pilots. And we love to take you on the same tour over Tuolumne County here in the city of Sonora. The lakes, the reservoirs, they're all full. It's great to see them from the air. Yesterday's flight, I can attest personally that the Tuolumne River is flowing very well. A lot of water pouring down the canyon.

Jenny Camaro. 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This is his favorite place to be. He's down on the runway being a car starter. But you better hustle, kids, if you want to see it. It ain't going to be, it'll be over before you even think about coming out. And the sound, we were going to put a little stuff to take up. Here we come. On the road. We go again. 2001. No, baby. Gas, hot, this is a big sacrifice to be with that.

0: guys are on the roof. They come blasting out of the house pretty fast. They have firewood on the canopy. And the right side of the water there. So we can see those incredible. And they take off pretty well.
1: There's a fire somewhere, so the fire
0: needs
1: to take off right now.
0: You can see them from the bottom of the road, especially down in the canyon.
1: Yeah, somewhere.
0: The main pass, they pass in a field. They just on the ground. They are after those light rays at the end. You can see the photo right here. Excellent pilots, but they are pushing the airplanes to the limits. The human eye is safe.
2: Take off.
1: Right here,
0: they're getting my question here. It looks like the only can of bronco is departing. Can you go a few miles to pilot operation for the drone wing? So we're up and running up to the trigger. Actually, I don't know if we can get a hand here. So we're going to see the aircraft being hit out. This is what it's all about. Saving us from the world.

0: You said they had to come and use the runway.
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0: thing again? 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I don't think it is. You can go to the water. You can see me. I'll be right over there.
1: Yesterday, 40 years of flying, I've never done that before.

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Michelle and Katie, you are requested to show up over here to Springfield, Indiana.

1,100 men went into the water. 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Tiger, 13-footer, you know how you know that when you're the water chief. You tell by looking from the dorsal to the tail.

baseball player. Listen to me. 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Bobbed up and down in the water, just like a kind of top. Upended. Well, he'd been bitten in half below the waist. Noon the fifth day, Mr. Hooper. Lockheed Ventura saw us and swung below. He saw us. A young pilot, much younger than Mr. Hooper. Anyway, he saw us and came below. 3 hours later, a big fat PBY comes down and starts to pick us up. You know, that was the time I was most frightened, waiting for my turn. I'll never put on a life jacket again. So, 1,100 men went into the water. 316 men came out. The sharks took the rest, June the 29th, 1945. Anyway, we delivered the bomb.

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1: Rock and Roll High School, the school where the students rule. 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
7: Have you ever wondered how Moaning Caverns got its name? Most people assume it's because of something spooky or supernatural. But the real story is much more fascinating. Long before the stairs were built and tourists put on their harnesses to embark on expeditions through the cave, the cavern itself used to sing. Thanks to the incredible acoustics of the cave, water droplets falling from the ceiling would land in small puddles and holes that had eroded in the cave floor over time. And each drop would create a sound, and that sound would create an echo that resonated and blended with the others, filling the cave with an eerie, hauntingly beautiful melody that many described as singing or moaning. Over time, though, as the stairs were built and the cavern underwent construction, many of those holes were filled in. And that natural music disappeared. The cavern no longer sings the way it once did. But this summer, we're hoping to change that. On July 26th, four of the local leading songwriters, the Brothers Strong, Justice Ramos, and myself, will be performing a special concert in the cavern. An evening of songs, stories, sing-along, and community in one of the most acoustically stunning and breathtaking venues in California. And for one night, join us as we help the cavern sing once again.
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9: 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It's Tuesday at noon, and there's a huge line of traffic on Phoenix Lake Road. And slowly I realize what it is. It's waste management picking up every trash can on the side of the road in Phoenix Lake at noon on Tuesday. 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
10: Hi, this is Bill Schneiderman of Never Too Late, an acoustic roots duo, and we're playing at the Pinecrest Community Lodge on Friday, June 26th from 6 to 8. So come on up, have a drink, and have a good time. Bye.
11: Oh, hi. I saw your sign over here in Pinecrest, and, you know, I didn't see him just recently. I saw him over there here about 2019. I believe that was the year over on C-23. That was the campsite. And I know I seen him. It wasn't quite morning, but it wasn't night. But the shadows, I seen him up in a tree. But that's what I saw. And I know I saw it, and I saw the sign, and I felt like it was a sign for me to come and call and tell you about it. But I seen Bigfoot. He real.
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6: For more than two centuries, the Chinese knew about the land called California, a place that lay beyond Taipingyang, the great Pacific Ocean. But in 1848, when word reached China that gold had been discovered, brothers, fathers, and husbands began to sail away in search of treasure. By 1852, more than 20,000 Chinese, almost all men, traveled 5 months over the sea, each intent on finding a share of gold and then returning home. The Chinese were industrious and resourceful. They were accustomed to working together, supporting each other. Many came from the same provinces and villages. And at night, as they huddled together by campfires, they gazed up at the dark sky and longed for their own beautiful land of mountains and mighty rivers. And so, they told each other tales to remind them of their homeland. The Four Dragons. When the world began, there was the sky where the immortals dwelled, ruled by the Jade Emperor. There was the sea that stretched on forever. It was home to all the sea creatures and to four mighty dragons who served the emperor. Heilongjiang, the black dragon, Huangjiang, the yellow dragon, Zhuzhang, the pearl dragon, and Yangtzejiang, the long dragon. And then there was the land, home to the people and animals with legs. But on the land at that time there were no rivers, no lakes. Every day the four dragons swam and dove in the great sea. They would then fly up into the sky and soar high above the land. They loved to watch the human beings as they worked and played. Now, much of the time, they watched the people gather water. They saw them catch rain when it fell from the sky. They watched them haul the precious water with carrying poles made with long bamboo sticks and a bucket tied at each end. Bucket after bucket, the people carried water to their crops, to their animals. And the dragons loved to listen to the people sing songs, thanking the heavens for the rain. But one day, as the dragons flew high above, they heard cries rising up from the people. As they looked down, the four dragons saw that the numbers of people had grown greatly, but the land around them was dry and parched. The heavenly beings had forgotten to send rain. No food could grow. When the people saw the dragons, they begged for help. "Please, mighty dragons, tell the Jade Emperor that we need rain." Swiftly, the four soared up and up to the celestial realm. When they arrived, the guards and counselors told them that the Jade Emperor was very busy. He was taking care of the whole cosmos. He didn't have time just for Earth. The dragons would have to wait. And they did. At last, the black dragon, the yellow dragon, the pearl dragon, and the long dragon were ushered to the emperor's throne, and they explained the plight of the poor humans below. The emperor gave a heavy sigh. "Well, it seems we have overlooked the earth while we were building the great starry skies. Go and tell the people that I will send them rain." The four dragons bowed and thanked the Jade Emperor for his kindness and concern. Then they quickly flew away to tell the people that rain would soon come. But months passed, and still there was no rain. Now many people were dying as a great famine spread across the land. So once again the four dragons returned to make their plea to the Jade Emperor. They told of the old and the young dying from starvation, of cattle and crops that could not thrive. And once again, the Jade Emperor promised that he would soon send rain. But just like before, the Jade Emperor, he grew busy with other concerns, and he forgot about the people of the earth.
12: And so, He Lung Zhang, Huan Zhang, Zhu Zhang, and Yongsu Zhang returned once more. But this time, they vowed to do all that they could to help the poor people of the earth. So when the emperor forgot for the third time, the four dragons of the sea said, "We must do something ourselves. Let us bring the rain of heaven on our own." And with that, the four dragons dove deep into their mighty sea. Each one scooped up as much water as his body could hold. Then they charged through the air, each one spraying a gentle mist across the land. Over and over they did this until, at last, the fields were wet and everyone's thirst was quenched. Children looked up and danced in the mist. Old ones felt tears running down their cheeks for the first time in a very long time. And mothers and fathers watched as the water began to seep deep into the roots of their plants and crops. Day after day, the dragons brought water from the sea to the people on the land, and the people grew to love them even more, for they had brought the rain. But one day, there in the sky, appeared a host of imperial guards of heaven. The regiment encircled the four dragons and flew them up to the Jade Emperor. He looked down from his throne and spoke. "I did not order you to bring water to those humans," he bellowed. "You acted without my authority, and this puts the universe out of balance. For this action, you will now remain on the land, no longer living in the sea." And so the Jade Emperor ordered his guards to dig four deep holes in the land below. In each hole, the guards buried one dragon until four huge mountains stood where none had been before. Filled with sorrow, the people knew that their beloved dragons were trapped beneath the mountains. Now one day, a woman traveled to the base of one mountain. She came to burn incense in remembrance of their dragon friends. All at once, a spring of fresh water burst up out of the ground. It flowed heavily, cutting the course of a river. Soon people traveled to each of the other three mountains where they saw the same thing. Now four great rivers began to flow across the land of China, out to join the great sea. Soon streams and lakes formed, and then some of the fish swam up from the sea and chose to live in the waters of the land. Now all of the humans had plenty of water, close to home and their villages, for raising food, for bathing, for drinking, and even for playing. And soon they had freshwater fish to eat as well. And so the people named the four rivers in honor of their beloved dragon friends. He Lung Zhang He, the Black River, Huan He, the Yellow River, Zhu Zhang He, the Pearl River, and Yang Si He, the Long River. The rivers run through China still, bringing water to all. And the four dragons, they continue their journey home to the sea.
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So I said, you just got one throw. Where you want to go? I said, home. What I hit was the road. I did.

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take a step. 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I'm at the top of my game. I'm at the top of my game. I'm at the top of my game. I'm at the top of my game. I'm at the top of my game. 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I'm at the top of my game. I'm at the top of my game. Is it enough? Where's the information coming from?

0: Hello again and welcome, my dear friends. Thank you for joining me. You're here on The Conversation. I'm your host, Ryan Campbell. I'm joined by a very special guest today, Max Wheeler. You are a cave explorer and a prominent YouTuber, and you're just kind of a local, you have a lot of local knowledge about the history of Tuolumne County. Welcome to the show and thank you for being here.
1: Thank you for having me.
0: So tell me, what does it mean to be an explorer in this modern day that we have?
1: What I thought was 10 years ago when I started this was, I heard this was gold country, and I know this is called Queen of the Southern Mines, so yeah. I wanted to know where they are. I know that we live around gold and mines and stuff, so I wanted to start finding where they are, getting the permission or finding them on public property and going inside and seeing what they did. Mm-hmm. And just seeing how far in they go and what we can videotape and take pictures.
0: And there are a lot of mines and it seems like everywhere you go in Colombia, for example, there's just mines on everybody's property. Is that true throughout most of Tuolumne County?
1: This has been referred to us as cheese beyond belief up here. That's why I refer to it as an underworld. There's so many of them. When you see one, you might find three or four more right near it. So they just kind of go all over the place.
0: Yeah.
1: Many. Over 2,000, I think.
0: How did you get interested in exploring mines and, doing something like that? That's not a real common interest that I think a lot of people have, but I'm sure a lot of people would be interested to know, how does one get into becoming a mine explorer?
1: As I mentioned, some of the public discourses I've done, the interest in seeing things underground goes back to fort building when I was a kid. Mm. A friend of mine built some with plywood and extended it and made tunnels. Mm. And so I guess that stayed with me. So about 10 years ago in 2014, we were driving around looking for a specific cave. And we saw remnants of a mining operation. And it just so happens there's a gate and there was tracks coming out of it. And we peeked inside and I thought, there has to be a bunch of these up here. So we started looking for more and found out by doing apps and research, they're everywhere.
0: Hmm. What is a typical mine like? I mean, if you were going to take somebody into one of these abandoned mines for the first time, I imagine you probably have to go over some safety protocols. What do you see bats? You know, what kind of dangers are lurking in there?
1: Great question, because it starts with the opening, which is the portal, which could also be the most vulnerable to collapse, as it's not, that's the part that's been broken into the most. It's not sturdy. So a lot of times I will be in the front if we take friends with us. And what I'm looking for is, before we enter, is there animal scat on the ground? Is there footprints, cracks and fissures in the walls? Do I see significant collapse up ahead? And I'm listening for water dripping. Hmm. If I hear water dripping, it's coming somewhere in the ceiling. And is that ready to let go at any time? Also watching the floor for dynamite, anything that could be a hazardous danger to explosion. And the other one, too, is false floorboards, rotten boards covering a vertical shaft going down. They're so rotted at this point, after decades, you wouldn't want to step on those. So I'm watching out for all this stuff. The side.

0: the ceiling down. Really have to watch everything.
1: Yeah. I mean, does it make you nervous at this point, or are you kind of you're used to seeing these different things and being in tight spaces? Are you accustomed to it, or do you ever still get nervous?
0: There's a feeling that comes over me, and that is, I don't know what this one is going to have inside of it. Each one is different from the next, and I have no idea what we're in for.
1: Yeah.
0: And that's why I'm listening to movement, even people's voices. We may not be the only ones in there. Only one time have I gone in and I heard voices. We weren't alone, and they took off real quick. I think they thought we were owners of property or something.
1: Okay.
0: But I'm listening to footprints or footsteps of animals,
1: Yeah.
0: bears mostly, and mountain lions I'm concerned about. Bats, they'll come this far to your face and then fly away. We respect that. We're in their habitat. So it's all these things to look forward to. And the smell of like rotten eggs, it could be sulfide, hydrogen sulfide. We want to watch out for sulfur. It could be poison gases.
1: Huh. What, no, what is that? It's just, is it from the mining process or just something that happens?
0: From my research and from what I've heard, it could be stagnant water mixed in with rotting wood. Also, gases could be, if it's not ventilated, they
1: I
0: should
1: see.
0: have had air shafts on a lot of these. So when I walk up to the portal, if I don't feel air coming out, I know it's not ventilated. And that's why people would say you have to bring a canary and put it in. That's the old way of putting in a bird. And if it
1: Right.
0: flew, then it's got gases in there. But if I feel air coming out, like a refrigerator, there's ventilation shafts somewhere for proper airflow. So I
1: Okay.
0: have to be concerned about that too.
1: I see.
0: And a gas meter, I always wear here.
1: Oh, okay. So you wear something that actually tells you what the carbon dioxide and all those things. That's probably pretty smart.
0: It really is helpful because
1: Yeah.
0: there's a lady on the with a nice little accent. She'll say, "Warning, low oxygen level or hydrogen sulfide,"
1: Yeah.
0: and it tells me before we walk into it. It's bad smelling too. You don't want to. It's so offensive, the smell.
1: Has that warning ever gone off when you're in a okay.
0: Yeah, and it's interesting because it will the siren will go off if we're really close to it. And so I shut the siren off and then, or the alarm, we back away from it. It's just not an area we want to go into. Even some, you can smell it coming right out the front entrance. It's so bad. And we're saying we're not going to go in that one. No matter how awesome something is, you don't want to risk everything by the risk of one thing. You don't want to ruin everything for you.
1: No.
0: You have to sometimes sit it out and say, I think I know what's in there. We'll pass.
1: Yeah.
0: Yeah.
1: What's the deepest mine you've ever been in?
0: Deepest in this way for horizontal would be 1.5 miles,
1: Really?
0: and no ventilation shafts. So the air was fine. It's just you get into about maybe 1,000 feet, and your thought, there's two directions your mind can go. One is the entrance is just right there. Even if it's 1 mile in, you have to say to yourself, it's just right there. Or you can say, we are so far in here, I need to get out of here right now. And that's where panic comes in. So as long as you say to yourself, you got in here and you're going to get out the same way, you can keep going. It's about 1.5 miles in.
1: Wow. How what is that like? I mean, it's pitch black, I imagine. It's probably pitch black. How deep do you need to go before it just becomes pitch black? Probably not very far, right?
0: 20 to 30 feet.
1: Wow.
0: And if you shut off your lights, you can't even see this. And that's, you don't even hear anything. It's not like in movies, it's dead silent. And that's where I can hear water dripping, and it starts causing echoes, and it can sound like conversations. It sounds like people are talking. Even a friend of mine said one time, he went like this, and he pointed, and I'm listening, and I said, we're not alone in here. And we went further, and there was nobody there. It was just water dripping.
1: Huh.
0: It's the acoustics. And that's another thing is acoustics. If I clear my voice, my throat, it can vibrate so bad that it hurts my ears, like bass, like heavy bass. So that's why I whisper a lot in mines, because we got deep voices. So, and plus, I think whispering is a little bit more respectful to the quietness. You can't be clumsy and loud in these. It has to be very focused.
1: What are some of the things that you find down there? I mean, do you find, I guess, old mining equipment, or you mentioned dynamite? I guess that's probably a concern. Somebody left an old stick of dynamite, which, they get more dangerous the older they get. What are some of the things that you've found? Do you ever find people down there that have, that have fallen down the mine shaft, or some of those kind of things?
0: Animal bones, raccoon is one. I think mostly just raccoon. Outside would be deer. Well, I have found bones, skulls. I guess I go inside these things to live in them, and sometimes they just die of age. But one of them, and you're like this, one of them is under Table Mountain, which we know is our miles long of lava flow. We got the invite to go into this one, and I never go alone, but this one was last minute. The owner was outside, so I'm going inside, and I see bones everywhere. It's animal bones and skulls. So I go a little bit further, and it's full of rats. So being in that darkness and that quietness, and I see all this happening, it's a combination of life and death. But I go further, and there's a mountain lion about this big. It looks ancient. The skin has turned into what looks like old leather, and its jaws are wide open with very sharp teeth. It looks like it died in pain, or that's just the way it died, but it's laying there. So I saw that. And as far as things we find, lots of track. One track I look at, and it said 1870. So right around the Civil War period. And carts. It's a real plus if we do see a cart, especially that's operable, because that's been sitting in there since they were using it. Ore chutes, which we know is the ores coming down from an upper level into the carts. And sometimes a winze, which will be a level going down with ladders to another level. So you look down, but we never make it a practice to see how deep something goes by dropping something, especially in vertical shafts. There could be animals down there. So that's most common things we find.
1: Okay. Would that be something if you were bringing a newbie in that you'd have to tell them don't do that? Because, yes. I mean, that would be something that would be my urge would be to just,
0: yeah,
1: and just listen to hear the crack. But that's not a good thing to do, is it?
0: No, because we just don't know what is down there. I mean, if a rock dropped and did hit dynamite down there or something that was hazardous, I don't know what could possibly happen. It's just... See, with vertical shafts that are out in public, just out in the grassy area in the meadows, you can look down, and it looks like it goes so far down, and to take a rock and throw it down, here's what we found. Barn owls live in these. They got the big white faces, the little eyes, but their span of wings are huge, and I've seen them fly out of these, and that's just something that people could end up doing. If they drop something down, they could hit their nest or hit the bird itself or hit us if we're down there.
1: Right.
0: You never know who's down there.
1: Never know who's in there.
0: So just look down and go, we're not going in there.
1: How many mines have you explored? And do you do mines and caves and everything? Do you specialize in certain areas? And how many mines have you explored at this point?
0: Probably for me, a couple of hundred, if not several hundred, because I'm finding some that I have to dig out. I love that. And here's why. Is a mine opening, which would be, when it's at the surface, that would be the haulage tunnel, and it could have tracks. Sediment has come down over the decades from storms. It has just brought down the dirt, and it's filling it up. But if there's water coming out, there's still a small hole, and I'll shine my flashlight, and it looks like it goes in. I'll take my foldable shovel, which is good to have when we're inside because you might have to cut divots to get your feet in to go up an incline. Otherwise, you slide down. It can be terrifying. But I'm opening mines, too. I'm finding them. I'm thinking, here's another one. We open it up to the size of a dryer opening, maybe 18 to 20 inches, fit inside, that small. And it's all full of roots and cracked sides. There are the ribs. And I'm thinking, here's another one that's documented. So several hundred. Mines and caves have their both advantages and disadvantages. A cave could be so structurally safe, you wouldn't feel the ground shake. It's limestone, but it can be gruesome looking because everything's just hanging like dripping melted wax. And you get into crevices where if you get stuck and you can't get out, no one's drilling you. You have to figure out how to get back out. But it's not going to collapse. Whereas a mine, you can get dug out if you got stuck in there, but the whole ceiling can come down. That's the terrifying part. That's kind of why I put a halt to those, is what if we're in there and the ceiling comes down? Who's going to know? So I leave something on the outside that someone will recognize. My old fluorescent orange t-shirt. And somebody who knows that you're there, they're going to say, look for that. They're inside there. Someone has to know how to find you just in case.
1: Yeah, is there anything you can do to prepare for that, like bring an oxygen tank? Or it seems like there's not a whole lot that you can really do to get out on your own if there is a cave-in.
0: No, and when that happens, when stuff starts falling, which has been rare, you say to yourself, let's get out. But you have to look for that stuff beforehand. Nothing is ever guaranteed. But when you do see a huge pile of rock and the ceiling has come down, how much more vulnerable is it, the rest of it? And you may look at it and think, it doesn't even look like it would collapse. How come that fell down? Yeah, we would have to go up and over that pile, but that's risking even more so. If that came down and filled that pile up, if you don't have a shovel or pickaxe and boulders are blocking you in, there's no way out. So it's best to go slow, great communication, whisper, and just see where they all go. And I don't like to take groups anymore. People drift off, they do their own thing, and next thing you know, they're falling down a vertical shaft. I had a friend of mine, he walked over floorboards, and I grabbed his t-shirt and pulled him back real quick because he didn't know. And I said, we just saw down there that that goes 70 feet down. He didn't know. And
1: you can't trust the wood that somebody put there from 1800s, can you?
0: Oh, gosh. And if it was vulnerable then, how much more so now? So yeah. It's not always looking up or to the side. It's knowing what you're going over.
1: Well, yeah. And so do these mines, how do you find your way out? Do they meander? Are there branches? Is it usually just one shaft and then that's it? Or can it be hard to find your way out? And what's your process for doing that?
0: There's a there's a saying or term for caving, and that is stay to the right. Because if you stay to the right and hug the wall, you're going to find your way right back out. But if you go into different drift tunnels, you can go into a middle one. It could split off at a junction into three different ones. And the more you go into those and start walking around, especially if you get into a mile in, to find your way back out, you can't see the opening that's lit up by the sunlight. You have to really remember how to get out. And there have been times where I have even said, so the opening is this way. And one of my fellow caver friends said, no, it's this way. I said, are you sure? It seemed like we came in over there. And he was paying attention better than I was. And he said, no, it's over here. And sure enough, it was. So yeah, you have your horizontal adit drift tunnels that come off. And a lot of times we just find out that that main haulage tunnel, that adit, is the main spine right there. But they can all drift off. And then you start going up, and then the tight places. It's good to know, recognize how you got in.
1: No, why stay to the right? Is that just arbitrary? As long as you're staying to the right, you know you're staying to the right, and so you turn around and go left, and you know you're going to find your way out? Or is it that they were designed in such a way where you're supposed to stay to the right?
0: I think it's just if you stay to the right, then you come back out the same way.
1: The opposite on the way out, and then what do you think about the men that built those mines?
0: They're the heroes. We are nobody. There's a lot from the public. You're the caver guy. It's really awesome what you guys are doing. And they're just, they think it's spectacular when they see in the videos and the pictures, my goodness, what you guys are doing. And I tell them, we are just explorers. We're just cavers or hikers with a set of rules and responsibility. We are finding what the real heroes did. I wish I could meet them because they could tell the real story. But these men who risked their lives, they knew what they were doing.
1: So you mentioned you've explored like about 200 caves or something like that, roughly. And how many do you think are still out there left to be explored?
0: I think there might be over 2,000, might be 2,600. But that's just what people have found. There's the ones that I'm digging out that is being washed away also by nature. Nature closes them up and we get a heavy rainstorm and then it washes that sediment down and starts opening it up. And I'm thinking, what is that hole right over here? And I take my folded up shovel and do it and dig it out. And there's just one more to go inside. And so we have no idea how many are up here. Enough for that gold fever.
1: Like thousands or, tens of thousands? Or?
0: I think several thousand.
1: Yeah. Well, it also stands to wonder how many of those were actually successful mines. Probably not too many of them, I imagine. Or how much gold can you expect to get out of digging a mine shaft, which is, it's just a tremendous amount of work to do that. What's the payoff for that? Or is there payoff most of the time?
0: When we find track, that tells me that they knew enough about this mine that they were going in that said, let's start ordering some track, laying it down and getting some carts to haul it in and out. And usually if there's track that's coming out, it tells me it's probably going to be significantly deep, mm-hmm. especially if there's a quartz vein. That's what they would have been chasing. Yeah. And probably very profitable, whereas some lines we'll go in and it faces out, which is that's the end of the line. The end is the face. And they didn't go any further because probably found out we're not getting anything out of this. No yield.
1: I see. Yeah. Man, that's got to be heartbreaking. I mean, you dig however many feet into the side of a mountain and you don't find anything. You're just going to have to leave and go try somewhere else, I guess, huh?
0: Same thing with plaster. Same thing with the panning. Yeah. You know, you dig down, you don't find any flake or nuggets. You got to go somewhere else.
1: Yeah. Well, and you said something that I wanted to get back to. Did you say that when you enter these closed mine shafts, you dig a hole the size of a dryer entrance? How far? So like this big around, I guess, or so?
0: Could be tighter.
1: How far down a hole like that are you climbing?
0: One is at a friend's property. He messaged me and he said, bring some shovels. We're going to go on a walk. And I think he owns several acres on Table Mountain. So we take our shovels and he said, that's it right there. And it started off at about maybe 10 inches. And so I went vigorous with this. I said, I got to see what this is. So I dug it out and I shoved it with my foot, these boots right here. And I'm shoving it further in, digging it out. I opened it up about this big and I shine my light. The strange thing about this one, the sides are boulders. They look like they were stacked by a giant's hands and placed because there's crevices between them. And there's pink mushrooms all around the surface, which I've never seen. And I guess they're mushrooms, some kind of growth. So it was really different. So I opened it about maybe this big. A lot of people have seen that in the pictures and with this red shirt. And I fit myself in and I do this and I shine my flashlight and I see that it goes. So I'm going to put my arms up and I'm going to slide in and go down about 20 feet, all enclosed about right here.
1: Wow.
0: Inching my way in.
1: Huh. So you go in feet first with yes. your arms above your head.
0: Yeah, or okay. your arms to your side.
1: Okay.
0: At an incline, never head first, because if you get jammed up, it's hard to push your body weight upward. Whereas if you go feet first, you can do this.
1: It's okay.
0: quite different.
1: So you go in the hard way so that you can get out the easier way.
0: Yeah, you go back gotcha. Up crawling like this, but you've got to be able to put divots in. So you have to have your folded up shovel mm-hmm. or something to put little holes in. Because otherwise you go up and you slide back down. You cannot get out.
1: Hmm. Well, so you've got a pretty prominent YouTube channel. You've got an Access Tuolumne show that's going to be coming on soon called Down to Earth Exploration. And then you have a Facebook page with a lot of followers. What are some of your most, where do you get your most notoriety for the work that you do?
0: The admins on social media pages have been very welcoming for what I and others have shared when we go out to these. Each one of us has our own posts that we do and our pictures, but that's how I get the word out and the message of what we do. And I'll do a long write-up, and I'll do a link to my YouTube channel. But we're showing some of the best pictures that we've done, short video clips. And I always like to specify, here's what we found what the awesome people did over 150 years ago.
1: What makes a good cave explorer, a good mine explorer?
0: We all like scary movies, right? I mean, yeah. there's a reason why we watch them, because we like to see get terrified. My stuff is the real thing, and yeah. that is I get in there, and I like the thought that I'm going to find out what's in there. And it's not about people ask, do you ever find gold? You're going for gold, right? You ever find gold? I haven't found one gold. Hmm. I'm not going to find it, because I think those were backed off when the gold was found.
1: Right. If there was gold still in there, people would yeah. still be mining it.
0: Right. So I'm looking at these small, tight spaces. And if I go head first, it's going to be because I'm laying down. So I'm going to crawl in like this and pull myself in that tight of space. People have seen it, and they can't even watch it. Sometimes I can't even do it. Mm-hmm. But I can't be touching the sides. That's my rule. Mm. No touching the sides, because your body can expand somehow. When you go to get back out, you can't. It's not good. You got to have at least 4 to 5 inches of space. So I'm pulling myself on these, and I find out this opens up huge. Mm-hmm. How long has it been since anybody's been in here? And that's the same thing with vertical shafts. I find them square, perfectly dug. I think the Chinese did these because they were skilled craftsmen at rocks and digging. So I find a square shaft going straight down, and a pit, and I think it might keep going. How long has it been since somebody's been at that bottom, and where does it go? And am I going to find out? I don't know what I'm going to find.
1: What's like the most scary experience you've had exploring mines?
0: Two. And this was in the beginning. I'm with some friends. We have a cell phone. We don't know what we're doing. We just have a cell phone light. We just saw an opening. We went inside, and I see that there's a shaft going down, and it's in one of my earliest videos, terrifying experience. I don't know what happened, but something broke, and it took off towards us. The whole, like a pipe or something, came towards us, almost hit me with what it was connected to. I jumped out of the way, and it sailed down that shaft, and it just kept going and going and going. It must have been hundreds of feet. And thankfully, I jumped out of the way, or it would have taken me with it. And I don't know how heavy it was. But the other one, too, is a recent one where it was sand. And I kept going over this with one of my caving buddies and told him, I don't think we should do this one. I like hard rock, not sand.
1: Huh.
0: So we were under the river.
1: Cave bed. Into sand.
0: Yeah, this wow. went under Table Mountain, under the riverbed.
1: Wow.
0: So there's rocks in the ceiling. And river rock. We were 2,000 feet in there. We come up to a wall, and then there's a hole at the bottom. And you can slip underneath it and go up about that size, 15 feet up. And there's a massive room. I don't know how all this was dug or why. But our friend is up there, and he's just fascinated like we all are. And then you hear sand start to pour into that hole. And he goes, oh. A little bit of collapse or avalanche. You hear it pour more and rocks tumble. And then you hear the whole thing go. And that whole shaft filled up. And he's panicking. I might not be able to get out. We're at the bottom. You can hear our voices muffled. And we're saying, we're going to get you out. And several of us got together pulling those boulders. And they're handing them to me. Yeah. And it started sifting out. My eyes must have been huge, just bugged out, because I'm shaking my head going, this is why I didn't want to do this one. And that's also why I've come to a point where I've kind of backed off the dangerous mines.
1: Right.
0: One of them, though, is, can I touch on a cave?
1: Sure.
0: There's a cave that a friend of mine took us to, and we go out to the meadows, and there it is. You go down, and you go into a huge room. And he says, do you see it yet? And I go, no. All I see is just a bunch of really cool stalactite. He goes, keep looking. And I said, I don't know what you're showing me. This is it, right? He says, no. Turn around. So I turn around and go up to a wall. What? He says, now look up. And I look up. It goes up a little bit. Didn't know that. So I climb up a little bit, and then it goes in this way. And you have to pull yourself tight sideways. And then over this lump that could take your ribs out if you're not careful, through an opening like this. And once you get inside and turn on this light, this is almost 3,000 lumens, and you light it up, that whole massive room is a chandelier of stalactite hanging down like swords.
1: Wow.
0: At least 20 feet long. I've never seen anything like this. And you slide down, and you're underneath this thing. One part of it had so much dramatic water drip and calcium that the bottom and the top both form together, making one giant column. I think about 20,000 years ago.
1: Wow.
0: Just spectacular.
1: Wow. So it's like you explore the mines that are hundreds of years old and then caves that are tens of thousands of years old.
0: Could be million.
1: Yeah.
0: I don't know. I don't know when caves were formed up here. I believe Calaveras is Spanish for skull. Mm-hmm. or skeleton.
1: That's right.
0: Yeah. So that kind of tells us what might be in them. I haven't seen any evidence of that, but just they're gruesome. They can be gruesome and beautiful at the same time. It's just so much drip. It looks like someone blowtorched waxed walls.
1: Yeah.
0: Whereas mines are just long tunnels.
1: Yeah. Well, Max Wheeler, thank you so much for your time. What's the name of your YouTube channel if people want to follow your adventures and learn more about you and what you do?
0: It's called Down to Earth Exploring. I think there's over 100 videos, maybe 200. I'm not sure. I haven't counted. Down to Earth Exploring on YouTube. Same name also on Facebook. I can mention that. Facebook also. Facebook, you'll see the pictures of our most recent events and past ones, and then it gets developed into the full-length video with the ominous music. And
1: yeah,
0: it kind of, I put music with it because it, just like with sci-fi movies, it kind of tells you, it brings you into how we feel.
1: Yeah.
0: And it's very suspenseful.
1: Yeah.
0: Take your popcorn.
1: Yeah. All right. Well, Max Wheely, thank you very much for your time.
0: Yeah.
1: Come back anytime.
0: Thank you very much.
1: If you need a partner, let me know. You know, I don't know about the tight squeezes so much, but if you got a nice big mind, let me know.
0: Yeah, I would love to take you. Let's pen on that.
1: All right.
0: Okay. Well,
1: have a good one.
0: All right. Thank you.
1: And thank you very much for joining us. I'm your host, Ryan Campbell. Please join us again next week. We're going to have another fantastic conversation. Take care.

0: 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Along with local artists, you'll hear music from touring bands who have traveled through our area and are part of the extended circle of our local music community.
1: Just try to keep him as comfortable as you can.

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Nickety-nackety, now, now, now. And I drove her home by the light of the moon to my High Willy Wally and Johnny Van Doodle. Sandy go rusty, oh, now, now, now. I had 3 cows and they were all good. Nickety-nackety, now, now, now. And I told her to milk whichever she could to my High Willy Wally and Johnny Van Doodle. Sandy go rusty, oh, now, now, now. She milked them all in the old grease pot. Nickety-nackety, now, now, now. And for the want of a strainer, she used her frock to my High Willy Wally and Johnny Van Doodle. Sandy go rusty, oh, now, now, now. She churned the butter in the old man's boot. Nickety-nackety, now, now, now. And for the want of a dasher, she used her foot to my High Willy Wally and Johnny Van Doodle. And Sandy go rusty, oh, now, now, now. She made some cheese and it hung on a pin. Nickety-nackety, now, now, now. And the grease run out and the dirt stuck in to my High Willy Wally and Johnny Van Doodle. And Sandy go rusty, oh, now, now, now. The cheese, it turned both green and gray. Nickety-nackety, now, now, now. And it soon took legs and walked away to my High Willy Wally and Johnny Van Doodle. And Sandy go rusty, oh, now, now, now. She went to market some eggs to sell. Nickety-nackety, now, now, now. And she sucked the eggs and sold the shells to my High Willy Wally and Johnny Van Doodle. And Sandy go rusty, oh, now, now, now. My wife, she was a dirty old dame. Nickety-nackety, now, now, now. And she went to bed and she died of shame to my High Willy Wally and Johnny Van Doodle. And she went to bed and she died of shame to my High Willy Wally and Johnny Van Doodle. Sandy go rusty, oh, now, now.

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1: Secret to songwriting. You know what? I normally dread this question, but for the first time, I think, in my life, I finally have an answer for it.

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Thank you.

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Nah.

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1: Just try to keep him as comfortable as you can.

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Nice. I myself just had a little catfish that finally died after 10 years. So I wrote a song about him. I am just a catfish living.

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0: Now it's time for the Fire on the Mountain Radio Hour, where we explore artists who have performed in the county at many different Fire on the Mountain productions. Richard Burle, Corinne Grandstaff, and crew put together many, many great events throughout the years, including Sonora Blues Festival, Sonora Christmas Craft and Music Festival, the Twain Hart Summer Art and Wine Festival, and several other standalone concerts and events. Corinne donated several boxes of CDs, which our volunteers are cross-referencing with event posters and hazy memories to bring you the cream of the crop from decades of amazing music. Sit back and enjoy the likes of Joe Craven, Dudu Wah, Joe Bonamassa, and much more.
1: Bob Dole works stellarly, but he's kind of elderly. I'm not sure how old. But he was running the Senate when the Cubs won the pennant and Texas was part of Mexico. Cole and Powell already threw in the towel and the magazine dude finally quit. Ross Perot keeps spending his dough, but there's only one choice left and he ain't it. I'm fixing to vote for Nixon to get America out of its fix.

0: trick.
1: Wait. You can't vote for Nixon in 96. There's certain qualifications to becoming president, and being alive is one of them.
2: My friends, I wish you would vote for Tricia. Nixon.

0: Close enough. Yeah.
1: You go to some nursing homes on the Monterey Peninsula, and there's some people in there who are, oh my God, over 90. And when we play to them, this music is from their time
2: their
1: period,
2: era. Yeah,
1: you know? It's like
3: they actually
1: and
3: shake?
1: They get moved and they get up out of their chairs, and they just this one guy just got up out of his chair and he's just. Shimmy, shimmy, shimmy.
3: It's a miracle.
1: While she's playing the ukulele. It's just a wonderful, wonderful thing.
2: Two, three, four.

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1: 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When you think about music in Twain Heart and Tuolumne County, you probably start to hear banjos plucking and ukuleles strumming. 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

think that we have a certain amount of time as human beings, and we try to put these destiny parts into that. And mortality is, we forget that this is a timely thing, and it's so quick. The words are just spoken and it's gone already. But yet, as you speak, the vibration of those words and the influence of those words can stick and go in the mind of somebody else who's receiving it, and it can actually come into physical existence in something else years from now.

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1: Just try to keep him as comfortable as you can.